0: on ESPN Radio. Gave San Antonio a 76-65 lead. They would go on to beat Oklahoma City in Game 7 in Oklahoma City. And now Game 1 of the NBA Finals will be played on Wednesday night between San Antonio, and they'll welcome in the New York Knickerbockers. It is game night on ESPN Radio, the ESPN app. I'm Andy Gresh with Justin Tinsley. And Justin, you know, there was a movie, Wayne's World. Do we need to be making the movie Wimby's World?
1: I think that movie has already started filming, and we're there now. And I know the question is, are we entering the Wimby era in the NBA? No, we're already there. We're already there. But like this guy, he's rewriting everything we thought possible about the game of basketball. And we've talked about this already, not just being 7'4", not just having a skill set that we've never seen in somebody that size. You can tell he wants to win, and he wants to win bad. Yep. And he does it in a very dramatic way. And to quote you earlier, he's appointment viewing. He's not just a really good NBA player or a really, really high level all-star player that we see in the NBA, which is in and of itself is rare. This is rarer than that. Mm-hmm. I have to stop what I'm doing to watch this guy.
0: He's an attraction. On his own,
1: yeah,
0: he's an attraction.
1: Yes. It's like, I don't know, the Beatles coming to town. I don't know, Michael Jackson coming to town. Hell, we were talking about earlier, Jay-Z coming to town. Like, if these guys are in your city, you clear the books and be like, look, I have to see this guy play. So are we entering the Wimby era in the NBA? No, we're already there.
0: Here's Big Perk, ESPN NBA analyst. It was on SportsCenter, I do believe it was last night after the game, talking about Wemby and what he means to the league.
2: Wemby is the best thing that happened to the NBA since LeBron James in 2003. Real talk. And he checked all the boxes. Number one, he's box office, so he's going to put butts in the seats. He's the ultimate competitor on both ends of the floor. And what a beautiful performance throughout the whole course of this conference finals and the playoffs to get his team to the NBA finals. I can't speak on his leadership enough on what he's brought to the table, embodying the rest of his young squad, being a true leader, and trusting his teammates. The Spurs on the road in a tough environment, they had seven guys in double figures tonight. And when you look at what Wembanyama did after the game, you saw his emotions. He wanted. We heard him talk about how he wanted to participate in the dunk contest, how he wanted to win the MVP, how he made the All-Star game great again. And now all of a sudden, we're watching this young man embrace everything about the league and especially headed to the NBA Finals for his first time.
0: We also touched on this a little bit earlier, Justin. The San Antonio Spurs may have really struck gold when it comes to the mentality of their superstars. Mm-hmm. We touched on it earlier, how Tim Duncan was, he didn't fall to the trappings of the modern NBA superstar and become demanding or whining or wanting to get out of town or anything like that. And it feels like the Spurs may have that guy here in Wemby. And it's also so fortunate for the league that they go from, you know, if we go all the way back to building the league in Bird and Magic, and then it mm-hmm. became Michaels, and then it was Shaq and Kobe, and then mm-hmm. Kobe some more, and then LeBron, and now handing it to Wemby. From a league standpoint, having that one guy, or maybe in the right era, two guys who are that attraction that everybody fawns all over, that is must see. Really fortunate for the league that Wemby has come along, and he's landed in the right franchise that I think is going to keep him from becoming, you know, a big headed complainer like some superstars have.
1: No, I totally agree. He's in the perfect ecosystem to foster his talent.
0: Great word.
1: He's in the perfect ecosystem for it, man. And it's beautiful to watch. You don't have to be a fan of the Spurs, but if you really love the game of basketball and you just You just said it so eloquently, the history of the game and understanding when these certain guys come into the league, everything else revolves around them. Not saying like it's just them and nobody else, but they are the sun in the solar system that is the league. And Magic and Bird were like that. Michael was like that, and so on and so forth. Wimby is that type of guy. And I'm so glad that we're beyond just this discussion of like, oh, is San Antonio too small of a market? No, that market stuff, I don't believe makes a difference anymore now.
0: Everything is the superstar. Braun went to Cleveland.
1: Yes.
0: So people went to Cleveland to go find Braun. It would be the same thing with Wemby. And, you know, it took LeBron and Kobe and some of these guys a long time to be a quote-unquote worldwide brand.
1: Yeah.
0: In other parts of the world, Wemby is already a megastar.
1: Yeah.
0: He's just now having the light fully shined on him here in America, which is only going to make him bigger everywhere else. This guy has the chance through these NBA finals to truly cement himself as a worldwide brand at what, 23 years old or however old he is.
1: I look at it. He has the marketability of a LeBron James, but he has the sadistic factor of an Ivan Drago. Like, I want to kill you. I want to embarrass you. Mm-hmm. Look what just happened in the Western Conference Finals. And I hate to pile on Chet Holmgren again, but if there's this really fascinating video of Wemby and Chet when they were teenagers. They were playing in some like Team USA event, and Wemby fouled out and Chet's team won, and he won MVP. And you can tell that just ate Wemby up. And that's a beautiful villain story, right?
0: Love it.
1: That's a beautiful villain story. And again, if you can get people to buy into the story of a player, that's how you become box office. That's how you become the attraction, as you said. Go back to Magic and Bird. Yes, it was the Lakers and the Celtics, and obviously that helped. But you know what? These guys had a rivalry dating back to college. And they just happened to become the two best players in the world when they were in the league together. And they were going head to head. So if there's a this is like he's 7'4". He's Goliath. He's Goliath. He is. I mean, he's not Wilt Chamberlain Goliath, but he's Goliath in his own regard. Going to buy in. He had a story before he even got to the league. He was this 7'4" unicorn that was going to revolutionize the game of basketball. And guess what, Gresh? I'd be damned if he hasn't done it already. It's like exactly you said, right. At 22 years old.
0: Mm-hmm. I mean, this is when we say really just beginning. This guy hasn't even scratched the surface of how good he's going to be. You know, I mention this a lot, Justin. One of the things that I really admire about Jason Tatum is when you look at what he looked like when he came into the league and mm-hmm. what his body looks like now. That's mm-hmm. 10 years of getting in the weight room and hitting it every day and building yourself up. Wemby hasn't even gotten to the three hots and a cot stage of his life yet, where he's living in the, you know what I mean? Where he's living in the weight room or whatever, to be able to start to change his body. And those kinds of things excite me long term about where this is going with Victor Wembanyama and the Wemby era in the NBA. It's game night on ESPN Radio with Justin Tinsley. I'm Andy Gresh. Looking to add to their trophy collection? That's next. 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
3: 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Coming off with a Game 7 of the Western Conference Finals. And Baseball Hall of Famer John Smoltz joins us to talk some baseball and a little golf. 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
0: I'm Ed Benkin. Baseball finished May with another busy Sunday. In St. Louis tonight, the Cardinals took the rubber game of their series with the Cubs, beating Chicago 5-1. And moved St. Louis into second place in the NL Central, 4.5 behind the Brewers, and beat the Astros 2-0. Earlier in Sacramento, the Yankees scored all of their runs in the third inning, 13 in all, and went on to beat the A's 13-8. Aaron Judge talked about the inning when the Yankees played at 13 without a homer.
13: Yeah, we got guys up and down this lineup taking in homers, but like I said, it's guys taking walks, guys, you know, just putting the ball in play and seeing what happens. You know, I feel like a couple of years, you know, we haven't had that ability to do something like that, but now we got the capabilities with the type of lineup we have, and there's a lot of grit in this team. So, yeah, that inning was fun. That was pretty cool.
0: Meanwhile, the Reds beat the Braves 6-4. The Mariners won their sixth in a row, topping the Diamondbacks in 10, 3-2. White Sox won their fifth in a row. They beat the Tigers 2-1. They're a game back now. The Guardians in the AL Central, who lost to the Red Sox 9-4. Orioles winner over the Blue Jays 9-5. The finals are now set in both the NBA and NHL on Tuesday on ABC. It'll be game one of the Stanley Cup Finals between the Lightning and Hurricanes on Wednesday on ESPN Radio on ABC. The Knicks will take on the Spurs in game one of the NBA Finals. WNBA today, the Aces beat the Valkyries 91-81. Asia Wilson with 28 points, 15 rebounds, and 4 blocks. Women's College World Series, it was Texas beating Nebraska 3-1. Texas Tech rallied to beat UCLA 8-7 as UCLA is eliminated.
3: 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And Baseball Hall of Famer John Smoltz joins us too. 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
15: It's Sunday, May 31st, 2026, and this is Game Night. Game Night.
16: The San Antonio Spurs. The talk was about the future. Well, the future is now for Wemby and the Spurs. They rally down 3-2, and they eliminate the defending champs on their home floor in Game 7. And for the first time in 12 years, the San Antonio Spurs are headed to the NBA.

0: there's no way you can overwhelm this team. They will overwhelm you. Now, this Oklahoma City Thunder team, they have to figure out how to respond about being punched in the mouth. You know, like, you know, it, there's that quote that people always attribute to Mike Tyson. I don't know if he actually said it, but it sounds like something Mike Tyson would say, like, everybody has a plan till they get punched in the mouth.
1: True.
0: They just got punched in the mouth. As you said, game seven at home, Western Conference Finals with the NBA Finals on the line. Yes, it's just one game, but not all games are the same. That game holds a lot of weight. That game will dictate the future of that organization. And if this thing goes up in flames, we're like, wow, the Thunder were really good for a short amount of time. We're going to look back at that game seven of the 2026 Western Conference Finals.
1: You're right.
0: And be like, well, that's where everything started to unravel. Or, as you said, they respond to this, be like, hey, look, we're going to make these moves. We're going to, like you said, we're going to have to liquidate something just because that's the way the cap and the apron is set up. But it's going to be really interesting to see what Oklahoma City does or doesn't do this offseason, because it's going to tell us a lot about the next 2, 3, 4 years of this franchise.
2: Yeah, I'm totally with you. Like, you know, do they go the route of, you know, trying to find like a Kristaps Porzingis, like a Timu Wemby? Or do they decide to attack San Antonio completely different, given some of the options that they have in front of them? Let's turn to the MVP, Justin. SGA was the season of failure, Mr. MVP.
3: It was a failure. Like, I failed at my goal. Like, I didn't achieve what I wanted to achieve. But through my experiences, I learned the most about myself. And I make the like greatest amount of increases I have in my career when I fail at my goal and don't get what I want. And I look at this no different. Like, I didn't get where I wanted to go this season. There's a reason for that. Now I have to look at that reason and try to make sure it never happens again.
2: Hey, Justin, I just thought of this. Is there a part of SGA where I know he'll handle himself, but now as a leader and a two-time MVP, and they've kind of hit a little bit of a roadblock here, is it on SGA to push other people on that roster to get better with him?
0: 1,000%. 1,000%. And I, look, I don't want to make comparisons to any other player, but when you're talking about, there's only been a few back-to-back MVPs in league history. So he's in a very rare class. I guarantee you the other guys that are in that back-to-back MVP club, they would go straight to their teammates and be like, this is what I need out of you. This is what I need out of you. This is what I need out of myself. So he can't just be a wallflower this offseason. He has to be active with himself, but also with his teammates about his expectations of them.
2: Here's the list of the back-to-back MVP winners. SGA, Jokic, Giannis, Curry, LeBron, Nash, Duncan, MJ, Magic, Bird, Moses Malone, Kareem, Wilt, and Bill Russell.
0: Oh, yeah. Most
2: of those dudes have one, if not two, NBA championships or more. And they were change agents on their rosters.
0: Yep.
2: Very interesting to see the offseason for SGA and his teammates. I know we've got the NBA Finals, but we have the Stanley Cup Final. Who will raise Lord Stanley's Cup? We'll get to that next. Game Night, ESPN Radio and the ESPN app.
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0: There was a question about what was or was not said between Pannell and her former coach, Tennessee's Karen Weekly.
1: What did you say to Taylor Pannell in the handshake line after the game?
2: No, just good game. Like I say to every player, good game.
1: What did Karen say to you in the handshake line after the game?
3: Yeah, we were walking through the line just saying good game, and she said that I made a mistake instead of saying good game, which it's kind of crazy, like celebrate with your team, and I just think it's funny she's still thinking about it, but it's old news, whatever.
0: She said. Oh, but there's video clearly showing Weekly said good game to each player in the line. If anything else was said somewhere, Pannell didn't hear it from her former coach, ESPN analyst Madison Shipman.
4: I would say this for any coach, any sport across the country, because transfers are just a part of the game now. You're going to see it. Any coach that is playing a player that transferred from their program, I was glad that we did not see Karen Weekly say that after the game, because you're going to see it. You're going to continue to see transfers going to other schools. You're going to play against them the next year. But what I kept thinking about over and over again last night was how we were focusing on what happened after the game, and we weren't celebrating the Emma Clark walk-off home run. We were talking about what happened after the game rather than celebrating these incredible moments that we're seeing out here at the Women's College World Series.
0: And Texas Tech stayed alive with the win on Sunday. Tennessee, Texas Tech could meet again. Double elimination action on Monday. Vols, Texas. Longhorns need to win twice. Texas Tech would need to win twice against Alabama. Game started noon Eastern on ESPN. Opening weekend of the baseball tournament. Bad news for the number one seed.
5: Ground ball to third. Into left field. He's in. Rounding third. Here comes Cody Cashimano. And St. Mary's has won the game. McCoa sniffing. With two outs in the bottom of the 10th. National seed.
0: UCLA eliminated before the College World Series in all three appearances as the number one national seed. Who will be standing at the end of the NBA Finals? That's next. SportsCenter all night. It's ESPN Radio.
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12: Amber and Ian. 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Now you're saying you never talked about 16? 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The state of college football right now is in pure anarchy. We can't get people to agree whether the sky is damn blue or not when it comes to college athletics.
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0: play the Knicks, coming off with a Game 7 of the Western Conference Finals. And Baseball Hall of Famer John Smoltz joins us to talk some baseball and a little golf. 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

0: that we're seeing out here at the Women's College World Series.
1: And Texas Tech stayed alive with the win on Sunday. Tennessee, Texas Tech could meet again. Double elimination action on Monday. Vols, Texas. Longhorns need to win twice. Texas Tech would need to win twice against Alabama. Game started noon Eastern on ESPN. Opening weekend of the baseball tournament. Bad news for the number one seed.
2: Ground ball to third.
1: UCLA eliminated before the College World Series in all three appearances as the number one national seed. Who will be standing at the end of the NBA Finals? That's next. SportsCenter all night. It's ESPN Radio.
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0: They are headed to the NBA Finals. This team's so damn lovable. 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

0: national seed. 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
6: 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Series win, but a loss yesterday, 6-4 in Cincinnati. Spencer Strider now 3-1 with a 3.77 after 5 solid innings and 8 strikeouts. Ronald Acuna 5 home runs now in his past 4 games. College baseball, Georgia off to the Super Regionals, beat Liberty 6-1. Georgia Tech a win or go home today against Oklahoma. 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
9: 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Still 40-20 overall. Spencer Schrider, 5 innings, 8 Ks. Mateo and Acuna with home runs. College baseball, Georgia heading to the Super Regionals. They'll host Mississippi State after sweeping the Athens Regional. Georgia Tech blew an 8-2 lead, fell 15-8 to Oklahoma. Winner take all today at 3 o'clock, and whoever does win will face Kansas. Buster Olney coming up at noon with Nick and Chris. We are your home of the first place Bravos, the Fan 680, 93.7 FM.

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Home team, Kelly Kroll, Justin Hanover doing a big-up job as John Michaels and Brian Finneran will return. Finn coming back from Cali as his son was betrothed to another over the weekend. And John Michaels...

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0: drinking Jack all by myself. He's choosing Texas, I can tell.
1: It's a winner.
2: Wow.
1: Right out of the gate. That's what happens.
3: Well done, Ben.
1: When you listen while you work. There you go, Ben.
2: That is correct.
1: Right out of the gate, he's going to make this difficult.
3: And you even sang. I'm really proud of
1: you. Yeah, he sang the lyric as well.
4: With confidence.
1: Finished the lyric correctly, and he sang it to boot. So that'll be this version of how we'll deal with the giveaway. I have a belief that Road Dogg has something up his sleeve, so we'll probably change things throughout the week, or we may continue this throughout the week.
3: I do think I chose kind of the most, well, all of these were big songs of hers, okay? I don't want to take anything away from that, but this one, in my opinion, was sort of the easiest one on the list, so I think these will little bit hard.
1: Hey,
3: that's what I was thinking, Matt.
5: I
3: wanted to start it out, and what I do love is we gave them plenty. Ben got plenty of leading into this. Sometimes when you only get like one or two lines, it's a lot harder to do.
1: He was listening.
4: He knew it.
3: Well, yeah.
4: No matter how many lines you had, you could tell that guy was confident.
3: I bet his 2-year-old would have nailed it too, if I had to guess. So yeah, they might get a little trickier throughout the week.
1: And look at that. Ben gets to go see the Braves play, and his 2-year-old gets to go, and they get to see Cody Johnson and Ella Langley at Braves Country Fest June 13th inside of Truist Park.
3: That was fun.
1: That was fun.
3: I hope we get to do that the rest of the week. You know what else would be really fun?
1: What,
3: I don't know
1: that,
3: if you guys partake in this, but the Buck and Kincaid Classic.
1: Is a lot of fun.
3: Yes, a lot of fun.
1: 2 days of fun.
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4: 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They'll be back home tomorrow. 3 games with the 29-31 Blue Jays. Then the Pirates in for 3. Bryce Elder, 4-3 with a 2.50. Will go against Kevin Gausman on Tuesday. Chris Sale and Grant Holmes Wednesday and Thursday. Georgia Tech, 3 o'clock. Winner take all against Oklahoma to advance to the Super Regionals against Kansas. Buster Olney coming up at 11:30 with Nick and Chris. We are your home of the Atlanta Braves. 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We'll be right back.

0: Story goes, so the father told the son, okay, if the umpire's not going to do anything, fire the ball into the
1: dugout. He literally threw a baseball into the
2: dugout. Did he hit anybody?
1: I don't think so.
2: I'm not asking. That doesn't matter.
1: Well, it could have been assault. At that point,
2: well, that's what I'm asking.
1: You could be arrested.
2: Right.
1: If you really think about
2: it's premeditated.
1: The father, it's a little bit surprising the father isn't arrested. As a matter of fact, I'll lay money right down. He's going to get arrested.
2: How old are the kids? Just as I want all the details. This is... And we have video all over the place.
1: 12-year-old. 12-year-old kid.
2: Oh, my goodness.
1: Yeah, 12-year-old kid.
2: Wow.
1: And you see the video, and then you hear people going, what the blank was going on. Like, nobody could believe it at first. The father's going to get arrested. The more I think about this.
2: But the kid's going to be back.
1: 5-year suspension.
2: See that?
3: There is no 17-year-old youth league.
2: No, I get that's ridiculous.
3: Like, so he's done.
1: He's done.
3: Yeah.
2: What if he would have said, no, Dad, F off, I'm not doing it?
1: Well, then he wouldn't have a 5-year suspension.
0: Well, then it's the bad news bears.
3: Pops him on the mound, and
2: that's what's...
0: Next thing you know, Dad gets his head chopped off by a helicopter. If you know, you know.
3: That did happen.
0: Yeah.
1: I don't even want to fill in the blanks, but yeah, you're right. Almost pretty much you're right.
0: Vic Morrow played the coach in the Bad News Bears, and then he was in that Twilight Zone movie when the helicopter.
3: Until he wasn't.
1: John Landis.
2: What would you do, though? Your dad tells you to do this. I'm not saying it's the... I mean, Dad says you're going to do this. Like, I'm going to guess there's some abuse in this household this isn't the first wacky thing.
0: Yeah, I mean, I don't think at that age you're saying no to your dad.
2: That's what I mean. So why is he getting suspended for 5 years?
0: I don't know.
2: Just doing what Dad told me.
1: You got to arrest the father, don't you?
2: Yeah, it's premeditated something.
1: Yeah, assault. I mean, just go with assault.
2: Huh. I want to say something. We've done good work here.
0: Yeah, and we've covered just about every base.
2: We've done good work.
0: Very good.
2: I know we've done good work. David Dickey put his face in the window 5 minutes ago, shaking his head.
1: Send me another
2: disgust.
0: Listen, it scares the living daylights out of me every time he pops his head in.
1: If you tell me you'll do it,
0: I'm looking at the Grim Reaper.
1: I'll be your Danny Apple if you need somebody as a stand-in. I'll be your Danny Apple. You want to shake me down? Shake me down. Just if you want to, play all subtle, right. And we'll see what happens.
0: I'll give it some thought. In the meantime, I'll do this in character as well. You want me to do it as the over-the-top character?
2: Well, subtle. Woodstock Furniture Outlet.
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1: Wait, hold on. This is a Paul Walter Hauser movie.
2: Who's that?
1: You know who that is?
0: Yeah, it's the guy who played Richard Jewell.
1: Yeah.
2: Oh, Domino all of a sudden's interested.
1: No, this is not.
0: Listen, I'm going to be in this movie with some powerhouses. I'm assuming I'm in.
2: Now Domino's going to shoot in the next hour.
1: I'm not doing it. I'm out.
0: So if they're listening right now, the casting
1: You imagine
0: office,
1: if I got it and he didn't?
2: That'd be unreal. That'd be so good.
1: It'd be bad.
0: Well, I know why, because, you know, Domino, he's a big shot. 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
2: That's right.
0: Go home and think about it. And I know you'll do the right thing.
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0: take it away from you, and nobody can tell you to take it away.
1: Mario got the quarterback. That's the thing about it. Like, he cheated? Hell yeah, he cheated. Pete Golding.
0: There's no cheating.
1: He got the linebacker. That's the Dabo got righteous indignation and all this. Pete Golding got the player.
0: Who was the coach you and I were having fun with who was saying, was it, oh, it was Brian Kelly maybe a few years back. Do you guys remember this? Brian Kelly's like, we don't pay players, maybe it was at Notre Dame at the time, and we're like, yeah, you do. You have to now. Like, they were so conditioned to the old way of now you are paying them, and there's no real way to find out. Remember the joke about Deloitte and Touche was going to, they were going to be the house of...
1: The clearinghouse.
0: Yes, clearinghouse. Okay.
1: So if the point is to whittle from 100, there are going to be 138 teams playing football that gets part of the playoff money this year. Mm-hmm. What if there are only 40 teams that get part of the playoff money?
0: We're heading that way.
1: So you're right that when Kurt Cignetti, East Carolina won't be able to play anymore. Yes. That's kind of the response. Stanford will have to give up football. Yes.
0: What happens if it's Texas Tech one day? What happens if it's Duke one day?
1: Won't surprise me at all.
0: Like, we're not just going to stop with East Carolina and Western Carolina. Someday it's going to get to those mid-tiers.
1: You're right.
0: Like, we always talk about the middle class of sports. They might not exist in college football. Unless we figure some things out, and I have no idea how you do it.
1: Yeah,
0: neither do they. They have no idea who to turn to, who to look, how to make a deal. They have no idea.
1: Yeah, the kind of stretch, the home stretch for these final four or five spots. That's why so much of that venture capital money is going to be tapped, because it doesn't matter what your payback terms are after 2030 if you're not above the line. So that's the goal over the next 4 years. Well, dead sprint to get into the final 40.
0: Private equity is going to be a place where you all turn to not just thrive, but to sometimes survive in some cases. Yeah. 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So Chuck knows the biggest problem baseball ownership faces, and he found it out after last week, and somehow it's going to impact the Braves.
1: Yeah, and it was Braves Marlins attendance that I was going back looking at a totally different thing, and I started looking at the attendance figures for that four-game series, Matt. The Braves, we comment on all the time, how wonderful it is no matter where they play in Seattle, they play in Denver, they play in Miami, and there's always Braves fans there. The announced attendance for the four Miami-Atlanta games, 8,600, 7,500, 9,600, and then for the day game, 8,800.
0: Lies, lies, lies,
1: absolutely.
0: Lies.
1: So I was showing Matt pictures.
0: People dressed up as seats.
1: I think there's about 1,100 people at this game.
0: Some of them paid to be there, too.
1: I know there's more than 1,000, but there's not. So I'm going to say 1,100 people are at this game. Here's how I know that MLB ownership's first offer to the players is complete crap. The Marlins opening day payroll was $77 million. You know what the floor is for the salary floor for all teams by Major League Baseball ownership's proposal? $94 million more than the Marlins spend now. Matt, if you play your games in a 40,000 seat stadium, and you routinely have 1,000 or 2,000 people actually come through the turnstiles, how are you going to be on the side that says, let's raise the payroll from $77 million to $171 million?
0: You're pretty happy right now for the Marlins ownership.
1: How can the Marlins, and the Marlins are going to go along with that? The big problem is that the money's there. Like this example where you have a team like the Marlins or a team like the A's or a team, whoever, Tampa, that goes along with this. The Marlins is just so transparent. 40,000 seats, they get about 2,000 people paying each game, and their ownership is on the side of, yes, let's have a floor of $171 million. That means the money is freaking there. That's going to be a tough thing for them to overcome in the eyes of the players as well.
0: Yeah, I've been clear on this. I don't care who's going to win this because they're both going to win. There's going to be some losing that is proposed to you guys publicly. Nobody's losing in this. But I did see where Bruce Meyer, who's the MLB interim executive director, said the players would actually be taking a $500 million pay cut if they accepted MLB's salary cap proposal. Reiterated, they will never agree to the salary cap. So if the starting point is, and we got to change the language. There's a lot of times what you have to do with your kids. You don't say no. You'll say, let me think about it. But you know in your mind it's no. They should not be using terms like salary cap, because that's a non-starter for all of this. They will go away from the table and will not talk for months and months. We will not have baseball next season. We will have a full year with nothing happening. So they're going to have to change the language, and I know that seems silly and immature. They're going to have to come up with something they call it. And that's why they went to CBT, the competitive balance tax, when they were giving teams.
1: But you can spend more. Yeah, it's not a hard cap, but you got to pay a tax.
0: There's a penalty to it. So I don't know what they're going to do. The salary cap will, and the salary floor might also, to your point, be a non-starter for about 10 or 12 franchises who are not even coming close to paying that now. So they don't want to do that.
1: See, that's what I'm saying. I think when you have all of those franchises back this plan, the players are going to say, whoa, wait. Because the one thing they won't let you do is see the books. Mm-hmm. That's one thing on and there.
0: Well, they don't have to. Unless you're the Braves, you're a publicly owned company.
1: So when you have franchises like the Marlins that line up behind an offer where it's $171 million as a floor, the players are looking at this going, you do have all the money.
0: They have more money. And the Marlins are one of the ones that, I remember this came out last year, a few teams actually did turn a profit, and it's the ones who don't spend. Here's the problem for the Marlins, and I have to go see the list of teams who are under what would be the proposed salary floor. Their voice is much less important, and we know that. There are probably 8 to 10 to 12 owners that are the important ones. This happens in the NFL, too, and this happens in all sports. But you bring up a fair point that those teams are not going to love the idea of the salary floor. The salary cap, they're thrilled with. They don't care about that. Doesn't even matter to them. But to those owners who are going to see less profit because they have to spend more, sure, they're going to be a little bothered by that. But the other point is, yeah, they have it. They're making it. They value the franchise.
1: The money is there. It has to be. You can't have a franchise like Miami bitching about a $77 million payroll and then supporting an idea that will up it to $171. Mm-hmm. But we're poor, really, because you just voted for a $94 million. That's like 130% increase in your payroll.
0: But add to this, even if they sell you on the operating costs, can show a loss, because that's a great way to do it. The value of the franchise, every day you own it goes up.
1: The money is there, and the players know it.
0: It is one of the great... It's one of the great pieces of business that a sports franchise never sees recession, never loses value. It's better than real estate. It's better than anything, because you could have the crappiest franchises, Marlins, whomever. You pick the worst franchise. Doesn't matter. They all end up... What did the Marlins sell for this last time when this new ownership group, the Derek Jeter group, which was awful, they ended up making a big profit at the end of the day.
1: Yep, and they got a horrible stadium in a bad location and blah, blah, blah, and the people with money who can actually buy the tickets don't live near the stadium, and all of this doesn't matter. They still make a lot of money.
0: It's going to give me a headache for 11 months. I just
1: probably, yeah.
0: If you want more on things like that, we do have a podcast called Deals and Deadlines that I host with Hadley Englehart, where we dig deep into these type of topics just for you guys. You can find that wherever you get your favorite pods. All right, coming up, we have a lot of problems around here. College football ain't one of them, and our countdown to the college football season continues. We're down to day
2: 94,
0: which means Chuck's got item 94 around the corner. Tease us.
1: One of the best defensive imports to any SEC team this offseason may not be in the SEC much longer.
0: Oh, yeah. All right, we'll find out who it is next.
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0: It's happening. 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
12: 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A busy day in the NFL, to say the least. We got to start with local college baseball. Georgia Tech, Oklahoma facing off in a do-or-die game to win the Atlanta region. Tech trailed 3-0 early in this, but three home runs later, Jackets have pulled ahead of the Sooners. It is 4-3 in the top of the sixth.
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0: Thanks for spending your Monday with Chuck and Chernoff. We're on the Fan till 6 o'clock. I can confirm the Buck Belue Show will feature Kelly Kroll.
14: Kel.
0: I saw Kel. She's ready to roll. Buck and Kelly back together for the first time in what seems like a long time. I almost did it.
13: It's the promo, isn't it?
0: It is the promo. Buck and Kincaid's classic. I'm sorry. I'm a creature of habit. You take Buck and Kincaid, you go Buck and Kel, and you see what we've got there. So that's what we have to look forward to this evening after our show, which I hope you're enjoying on the Fan app or watching on the 680 The Fan YouTube channel. Chuck, I've got big news for you. 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Oh, it's going to be back. 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
1: Chas Coleman. Likely not going to be playing for Tennessee this year. And that's just a fast forward to something that may, they're not at that point yet. But you can't find a lot of reliable reports kind of pushing back against that. It all seems to be, everybody who should know, it's a version of, yeah, it hadn't happened yet, but that's where they're headed. Who's Chas Coleman? Well, he's a kid out of Ohio who Tennessee did not recruit out of high school, and that was Josh Heupel. He goes to Penn State, and he plays last year for Jim Knowles. Chas Coleman, 6'4", about 250. That's as a true freshman, and he played some last year, and he can get after the quarterback. He was a big-time portal get for Tennessee. In fact, he was one of the highest-paid portal guys on defense coming into the conference the entire offseason. Word is that he got just over $2 million from Tennessee to come play edge, outside linebacker, end, whatever it is they're going to have Chas Coleman do. Now, again, they didn't recruit Chas Coleman out of high school. He had never been to Knoxville. Very unfamiliar with everything down there. And this is part and parcel. And when you're getting paid adult man wages, you got to kind of deal with some adult man things. And he's not dealing with it very well. I don't know the coaches. I don't know anybody in Knoxville. I've never been here. I don't like the school. Like, there's a lot going on where apparently this is just not such a great fit for Chas. And so Chas has been away and not there during spring. In fact, the team was supposed to be back last, I want to say Wednesday. They were supposed to check in Monday. They're supposed to be there for their first workouts on Wednesday. Chas comes rolling in late Friday afternoon into Friday evening. So he's there now, but I don't know how much longer he's going to last. Again, just over $2 million, and this is where we live in college football. Tennessee's response is we have paid him between $200,000 and $250,000 of that contract so far. All right, Chuck, this is supposed to be a 99 problems. Why are you giving us an update like a CFT? Because Chas Coleman was going to be one of the best outside pass rushers in the conference this year. He was exactly what they needed going into 2026. He was a priority. It worked. They got Carter and T-Lander back and all of this, but this was the guy we were going to talk about as, hey, the newcomer who may lead the conference in sacks. And I can't tell you about Chas Coleman anymore.

0: Right into the playoffs.
1: Oh. Listen, they all can't be gems, right?
2: What day is that?
1: That was 94.
2: Yeah, maybe that's fallen on a weekend recently because I don't remember.
1: Let me update you what's happening in the Georgia Tech Regional here. Jackets now lead Oklahoma 5-3. The game's in the sixth inning. Remember, because the NCAA is dumb, Georgia Tech's the visiting team in their own ballpark. They just scored on a throwing error. There was a first and third situation, ground ball to first.
3: Boy, oh boy.
1: First baseman steps on the bag. He's done his job, kept everybody where he was. Then he decides, I'm going to throw to second. Ball went into the outfield. Tech scores a run. Now they lead by two.
2: And so now Oklahoma's doing what Georgia Tech did in the second inning. He's like, wait a minute, pitching change, try to slow this thing down.
1: Yeah. So sixth inning, top of the sixth from Russ Chandler with the Jackets leading 5-3. Okay, so I told you that I wanted to give you this list. This is the top five NFL players who earned the most licensing income from last season. Again, top five NFL players who earn the most licensing income. Some of these will not shock you. For instance, Saquon Barkley. He's on the list. $4.3 million average. Tet McMillan, maybe a surprise.
2: Oh,
1: you,
2: wow.
1: But he was a first-round pick.
2: And nobody had his jersey yet.
1: $4.5 million. Patrick Mahomes, $8 million. Travis Hunter was the Heisman Trophy winner. First-round pick, $12.8 million. Do you know who's number one?
2: Who that?
1: Shedeur Sanders. $17.7 million in licensing for Shedeur Sanders, the fifth-round pick who barely played for the Browns until the end.
2: God bless him.
1: I know. Good family, right?
2: Good for him. Getting paid.
1: Saw Deion over the weekend,
2: bite
1: too.
2: The Apple kid.
1: Deion sporting the Braves hat again on an interview I saw over the weekend. Is there some personal stuff? BG, do me a favor for unfinished business. I think there's some stuff going on with Deion. Personal life. There might be some women drama going on there.
2: We got a little UB.
1: Yeah, maybe in an hour or so you update us on Prime's personal situation because it sounds like somebody wants some money from him.
2: He's single and committed to someone, right?
1: Can that work single and committed?
2: Well, you're not married is all.
1: Like, not married?
2: I only spend time with this person, but we're
1: sounds
2: not
1: like
2: married.
1: It sounds like that person wants more of a financial commitment.
2: Okay, yeah, I'm not sure. In fact, I take all that back.
1: Okay, well, we'll get to the bottom of it. Get parts on it 1 hour from now with Unfinished Business. Prime's financial commitments and his personal relationships will be front and center. All right, coming up, the 2026 Braves joined a very exclusive club this weekend. Plus, the Dogs and Jackets are experiencing some May madness. Georgia Tech's still fighting it right now. We'll talk about it next.
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0: on a busy Monday. Thanks for spending your afternoon with us on The Fan. 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You guys will stick around for the Buck and Kel show. 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
1: Apparently a lot of talk on YouTube. Colon health is the topic of the day, so good for everybody.
2: All First lady's back in the chat.
0: Yeah. Is that because I'm getting my colonoscopy?
1: Everybody's happy you're going to have good butt health.
0: So I'm going next Tuesday for the first time ever to get a colonoscopy.
1: And taking the entire day off. He starts work at 2.
0: Okay, first of all, I was told when I called, can I go to work that day? And she said, I wouldn't. And I said, you're the medical expert.
1: Well, you always follow medical advice. You're right, Matt. So.
0: Listen, I'm not going to be abused by you people for getting proper colon treatments.
1: If you wait until you're 52 to get your first colonoscopy,
0: 49
1: to get your first colonoscopy, then you're not following medical advice as it is.
0: I thought you had to wait till 50, and then I was told. Then we found out neither Domino or Cellini have had theirs, and they're...
1: Point is, everybody on YouTube is very proud of you.
0: Well, good. I'm glad.
3: You don't want Dr. Longfinger in that situation.
0: We'll give you guys a full rundown. Now, two problems for you. You were going to do the Jimmy Collins thing.
1: Yeah. Oh, I got the Jimmy. Anytime.
0: Because you went long on your Brandon Sorsby thing, and now you're doing this whole colonoscopy thing. Now we've run out of time. But I will tell you, coming up in unfinished business, turns out BG has now been to Chuckingham Palace, and he knows more about Chuck's neighborhood than Charles. We'll get to that in an unfinished suburban business coming up in a moment. I'll remind you, though, our 5 o'clock hour is brought to you by Shane Company, your friend and jeweler.
4: We all know Chuck has a lot of random thoughts throughout the show.
1: Grab your stuff, hookers. Get off this yacht.
4: And Matt likes to tell crappy jokes no one understands.
5: Can't find my Kroger Plus card.
4: So now it's time to circle back on some stuff we didn't get to the bottom of. We now present to you Unfinished Business on Chuck and Chernoff.
0: Let's get down. All right, we're here to close up some loops that we've left open throughout the days. What we have to mention, too, is Brian Gephardt has laid it up and not even cared for 2 weeks because we haven't had a lot of time for unfinished. Okay. What?
1: Jimmy Collins been dead for 80 years.
0: We'll get to it tomorrow. We'll get to it coming up. BG, let's close up some loops from today's show.
6: It's finally time to get to Chuck's HOA situation.
0: What?
6: Okay. So, well, instead of Jimmy Collins, we'll get to that in a minute. Chuck, I know where you live. I've been there.
1: Sure. Yeah.
6: Watched the dogs once. Yeah. I went ahead and signed you up and volunteered for your HOA. I just used our 680 The Fan account. I hope that's okay.
1: The lady three houses up is just unbelievable.
6: Now, it's asking me to choose a specific activity, so I want you to pick with me here. Uh-huh. Would you rather help out with the beautification of the grounds?
1: No.
6: Be a part of the welcome committee?
1: No.
6: Mailbox uniformity?
1: No.
6: Or serve as the backup pool boy?
1: Okay. That's got to be a discount. That's got to be like some sort of like when you're a marshal at the golf course, what do you get? You get free golf.
6: Yeah, 15% off the monthly fees right there.
0: Wow.
1: All right, I'm in. Swim tennis.
6: All right. It's time to get to the Deion Sanders stuff that Matt asked about earlier.
0: Thank you.
6: Matt, you asked about the drama going on in Deion Sanders' life. It has to do with his daughter. Do you know what her name is, by the way?
0: Deandra.
6: Yeah. I didn't know that was the
0: name. I'm a Deion Sanders fan, so yeah.
6: It's you. Yeah. So the drama has to do with Deandra and her public drama with her baby daddy. That would be R&B singer named Jacquez. So Deandra and Jacquez, they've had multiple public beefs on social media about their family life.
1: Always
6: and
1: a great idea.
6: Deion's asked for this not to happen. So right. Deandra hops on this thing called The Shade Room, which is a very popular show on Instagram. Some people call it the TMZ of Instagram. It's got 28 million followers.
0: Wow.
6: So she's brought on a lot of the Sanders family throughout, and Deion's asked for that not to happen. So that's what's going on. That's the situation in Deion's life.
0: So we don't have any Deion issue with a girl he's dealing with, because I heard there's no Deion drama, it's just the daughter.
6: Yeah, okay. That's all I could find right
0: makes
6: now.
0: Makes me feel better.
6: Yeah, at the moment. So. Okay. All right, Chuck.
0: What do you mean, Chuck?
1: Jimmy Collins?
0: Do we have time for it?
6: Jimmy Collins, I think it's time. We're going to go ahead.
0: All right.
1: So Jimmy Collins, really important to Braves history. Back when they were the Bean Eaters, actually, in the 1890s. Kind of unusual. He's the third baseman, known for his defense, and then 1 year explodes for 15 bombs. Well, he becomes the first ever manager of the Boston Red Sox, wins the first ever World Series with them as manager. That was one of the big labor wars there with Jimmy Collins because he had left from the National League, the established senior circuit. So he winds up in the Hall of Fame.
0: Oh, no. What?
1: Braves Hall of Famer, Jimmy Collins.
0: Can you wrap it up in the next 30 seconds or do you need more time?
1: No, there's a lot more Jimmy Collins.
0: Get Justin and Digital down here. This feels like an online. You want to hear the rest of the Jimmy Collins story, you get it at 6 a.m.
1: The
0: Fan Social.
1: Justin, I was just trying to help.
0: intrigued. I want to hear the rest of the story.
1: Do you?
0: I mean, I can't wait to find out how it
1: walking
0: ends.
1: Walking to the parking deck.
0: Will you walk with me and share it with me? Actually, no. Save it for tomorrow. I want something to look forward
1: then
0: to.
1: Then 1909.
0: Thank you, Cullen Madden. Thanks to Brian Gephardt. Thanks to Derek Thomas. Is the intern, we thank him too? Is that Thomas? Thomas, good job. And Josh, the intern. Josh, nepotism is real, folks. Thank you to Josh Charoff. And to you guys, thanks for spending your Monday with us. Buck and Kel are up next. You're going to wake up tomorrow morning with the locker room, hang out with Domino Cellini, and we'll do the thing all over again tomorrow at 2. Have a great Monday evening. Good night now.
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1: David. Third caller wins themselves Country Fest tickets, courtesy of Buck Ballou and Kelly Kroll.
0: Going to see Ella Langley.
1: Ella Langley and Cody Johnson.
0: She is hot right now.
1: She is. You know, in the morning show, we did a giveaway, but we made people sing. We won't even do that to you if you call in now.
0: No, but look at the phone lines. Lighten up.
1: Lighten them up.
0: Good luck, Holloway, trying to go through that.
1: You like Ella Langley?
0: I'm not familiar with her music.
1: Oh, see, I'm a big country fan. I love her songs. Cody Johnson.
0: Yeah, my wife
1: too.
0: And daughter are big country fans. So, yeah, they know all about her.
1: Mm-hmm. She's big deal right now. Big deal
0: Good
1: out
0: for
1: there.
0: For her.
1: I know.
0: That is awesome.
1: You going to make it out there then to see the Blue Jays? Is that what you're saying?
0: Probably.
1: Maybe a couple of those games, yeah?
0: Yeah, to see Akimoto.
1: Mm-hmm. Yeah, maybe Pittsburgh. That NL Central is pretty
0: I'm worried about Vlad tight. Guerrero Jr., though. 3 home runs. I mean, talk about an elephant in the room.
1: Isn't he one of those, though, that you feel a little like Ronald?
0: I don't want him busting out here in Atlanta.
1: That's exactly what I'm thinking, right? Just stay cold for another few days, and then you can go ahead and have your big second half. Okay, Vladdy? Mm-hmm. Yeah, any moment he could break out of that. That's what I'd be thinking.
0: Yeah, other than that, Toronto, they're pretty boring. Coming in here, the Blue Jays.
1: If Max Scherzer was still at his peak, I would love to see him.
0: Who?
1: Max Scherzer. He's with them, of course. You know.
0: I mean, my goodness, he's about 50 years old, man. I don't know if he's got any tread left on the tire.
1: Not sure, but they've had to turn to him some this year. They're kind of like, you know, the Braves for a minute there. They were searching for some arms. They just haven't had as much luck as... Boy, the Braves, they get, you know, Martin Perez, another good outing this weekend. Braves, Buck, you got to be impressed, right? I listened to Alex Anthopoulos. I'm sure you did too. And he pointed out Perez and Dubon as two of the guys who kind of encompassed what this team is all about this year, right? They've asked him to be starting some nights, in the pen some nights. Dubon, they've asked him to play all over the field. And these guys just keep producing.
0: Yeah, to me, Dubon's been the one that has blown me away. I just never expected to see this kind of player coming in here. Why in the world would the Astros let him get away?
1: Well, especially when you consider what they gave
0: anywhere.
1: Up for him.
0: He can play anywhere. He's a terror on the base pass. Yeah, I'm blown away with what we've gotten out of him. What were the Astros thinking? Let him leave town.
1: I don't know. For Nick Allen, too. Straight up.
0: That had to be the deal of the year.
1: Didn't you just say that about Chris Sale, though, too?
0: Well, that was a couple years ago.
1: I mean,
0: we totally fleeced Boston. We not only got Chris Sale for Vaughn Grissom. I mean, think about that for a second. Chew on that.
1: Hey, he is playing for the Angels
0: now. But we
1: got
0: the Red Sox to pay Sale's salary the first year.
1: I mean,
0: my goodness, talk about getting fleeced.
1: Yeah, you love that.
0: Anthopoulos, my goodness, Alex. I tip my cap to you for that one, brother.
1: You love that.
0: Let's talk Falcons. What do you say? You want to fix them?
1: Always.
0: All right.
1: Still trying.
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0: All right, Falcons OTAs, they're going to take this week off, Kelly. They've had 10 on the field practice sessions, but they're going to take this week off. These are all voluntary, by the way. You don't have to be there if you don't want to be there. They'll pick it up again next week. And I was reading some headlines on the Falcons prepping for the show today, and one of the headlines I saw out there was... who's taking the lead in the quarterback competition? And I thought, nobody. Nobody's taking the lead. My goodness. These headlines are trying to rope you in. They hadn't done anything yet. Nobody's getting hit. There's not 11-on-11 going on. Nobody's taking the lead. Come on. If anybody's taking the lead, it's Penix being out on the field. Yeah, but I wanted to hit up on the... one of the most important position groups on a football field at any level, really. Kelly, if you're going to have a winning football team, you're going to have some good linebackers. Mm-hmm. I mean, it's critical to a defense to have good linebacker play. It's going to help you stop the run, going to help you defend the pass. Got to be really multi-skilled, versatile players. Think about Ellis that we had in here last year. He was so versatile, man. I mean, he was the defensive captain. He was lined up at inside linebacker. He could play the run. He could be in pass coverage. He could get after the quarterback when they brought some heat. The versatility that Ellis showed was tremendous. And now he's with the Saints. And I'm wondering, who's going to replace him? How do you replace him? They got Divine Diablo. Or is it Diablo Divine? I keep forgetting. they've got Diablo, all right? But who's going to start next to him? And I tell you what, they got like a handful of guys. And again, I read one of these Falcon write-ups online, and they said, okay, Christian Harris. Mm-hmm. Signed a one-year, $3 million deal in free agency. Comes in here from the Bears, so Ian Cunningham knows about this guy. Will it be Christian Harris? And then I hear some of these knuckleheads in town saying, look out, Troy Anderson. I'm thinking, come on, man. Troy Anderson, he's not going to fill the void. Channing Tindall, a former Georgia player, and he's one of these guys that has thrived early in his career. Special teams is where he's made his mark, and that's how he's made it in the NFL. Not so sure he's going to be next to Diablo when the season gets underway. I'm anxious to see Kendall Daniels, the linebacker out of Oklahoma. Not that I'm thinking, okay, a rookie's going to step in and just take over that spot next to the Divine Diablo, and he's going to take it and he's going to run with it. I'm not expecting that out of Kendall Daniels. I'm expecting him to be a rotational piece, get his feet wet a little bit, his confidence grows, he gets more comfortable in this Ulbrich scheme. And then maybe mid-season, second half of the year, you see this guy maybe develops quickly into a guy that could start next to Diablo. But none of those guys that I just mentioned are as versatile as what Ellis was last season. Mm-hmm. But there's another guy that has that versatility. And that's Jalen Walker.
1: I knew you were going to get back to Jalen Walker.
0: First round pick. I'm totally hung up on this.
1: No, but you heard what Ulbrich had to say the other day.
0: What did he say?
1: That they plan to utilize him in more ways this year.
0: Yeah, that's
1: so you
0: to
1: me.
0: Love
1: that's hearing that.
0: That's talk.
1: I thought for sure that would make you so happy. So happy to hear Ulbrich say. We know how talented he is, and we got to start utilizing him in different ways. And I was like, oh my goodness, Buck is going to love hearing this.
0: Well, yeah, I need to see it, though. I don't want to hear it. This is talking season right now. Everybody's talking right season. Now. Football. Talking season is what it is.
1: Too much talking.
0: Yeah, and I'm just, you know, the point today would be Ellis was very versatile in his skill set, mm-hmm. and Ulbrich took advantage of that and did a really good job with that. But Jalen Walker is just as versatile as Ellis was. And yet I continue to see these write-ups and these people that follow the Falcons on a daily basis, and they never mention Jalen Walker when it comes to who's going to start next to Diablo. Never mentioned. And so, yeah, it sort of set me off again, and I thought, I'm going to bring this up on the show again today. I don't know why in the world. I'm for what makes sense, not just in football, but in life in general. I'm a make sense kind of guy. Mm-hmm. And so this makes sense to me. You had a linebacker in Ellis that was totally so versatile. You took advantage of that skill set and you got Jalen Walker. This is the reason why he was a first round draft pick. And a year ago, he didn't take one snap off the ball inside. Now I hear what Ulbrich's saying, but I'm going to need to see it before I start believing it. What makes sense to me is if you take a guy with a first-round draft pick, that you're going to put him in a position to be an impact player. And they did not do that last season. So I'm determined to keep pointing that out until I see it on the field.
1: I think they're hearing you. I feel like they're starting to hear you. And Jeff Albrecht's like, you know, that Buck Ballew, he might be onto something.
0: Well, I'm sure he's, I'm not a favorite of Jeff Albrecht.
1: Oh, get out of here.
0: There was a recruiting story I've told a few times.
1: Okay.
0: On the station that probably got back to him.
1: Oh, yeah?
0: So, yeah, I can't say he's ever buddied up to me when I've gone up to Flowery Branch. Sees me, he goes the opposite direction.
1: Well.
0: Yeah, so come on, man. Jalen Walker can do it. Put him in there on the inside backer spot next to my man Diablo, and let's roll. We should be able to improve that defense with those guys out there working the middle of the field.
1: Yeah.
0: And look.
1: It's tough to replace a guy like Caden Ellis, right?
0: Put Troy Anderson on the edge and let him handle one of the edges.
1: Okay.
0: I'm just saying.
1: There's an idea. Yeah, I think it's going to take a lot of bodies this year to kind of make up for what Ellis did a year ago. There's still areas to it. I mean, you don't get to replace.
0: Well, and Walker's got that ability.
1: Okay.
0: I mean, aren't you a what makes sense kind of girl?
1: Oh, definitely. Common sense all the way.
0: Well, this is common sense. Come on, Falcons. We're trying to fix you here.
1: That's
0: floating out there with the Falcons, there must have been 10 articles on this that I saw this morning, is how plugged in Matt Ryan is.
1: Oh, I heard
0: plugged
1: that too.
0: Plugged in just like he was when he was the quarterback of the Falcons.
1: Yeah.
0: And I'm thinking, my goodness, well, he's supposed to be plugged in, isn't he? I mean, my goodness, it makes sense for him to be at practice.
1: Well, out there throwing some passes, maybe too?
0: Well, that might
1: be
0: illegal.
1: Did you hear that part?
0: Yeah, that might be against the rules.
1: I hope not. But I do kind of wonder if he has any years left in him, don't you? Given the situation they're in, maybe?
0: Well, Russ Wilson doesn't. We'll talk about that coming back on the other
1: side.
0: Hold
1: on, though. Before we go to break, I got to squeeze one more of these in.
0: No. We're up against it here.
1: I know, Buck. We have so many of these, though.
0: Well, how can we? We've got a two-hour show. How can we have so many reads with a two-hour show?
1: I feel like you'll appreciate this.
0: We've got more than Cellini and Domino have, and they've got an eight-hour show.
1: That's a good problem to have, but you'll appreciate this when it comes to common sense, because June is the American Red Cross Atlanta Braves All-American Blood Drive, presented by Delta Airlines, and is back for its 18th season. 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
14: 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Bad news, folks. Georgia Tech is done. They've got walked off at home against Oklahoma. Dayton Taki for the Sooners walks it off with a solo shot to center field in the 10th inning to send Oklahoma to the Super Regionals. They'll be facing Kansas out in Lawrence in the next round. The Braves are off today, had a successful road trip, and then they're going to be given a good old American welcome to the Toronto Blue Jays. They're coming downtown for a three-game series. Bryce Elder gets a start in game one. He'll be facing Kevin Gausman for the Blue Jays. First pitch set for 7:15 tomorrow night right here on your home of the Braves. 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

0: Monday evening on the Buck Belue Show. Kelly Craw, we appreciate you joining us here on 680 The Fan and 93.7 FM. The 7 o'clock hour underway. And we've hit up quite a bit already, Buck, but we do have to circle back now that Georgia Tech and Oklahoma have gone final. And this one, oof, came extra innings. And I think we're just going to roll the sound out for you so you can kind of hear how this game ended after going back and forth basically all afternoon.
1: Dying on every pitch. Taki in the air to center. Burris going back. Going back. That ball is gone! It's gone! Dayton Taki sends Oklahoma to Super Regionals!
0: Yeah, so 48-9 overall regular season record, number 2 overall
2: seed. That wasn't the Tech play-by-play guy.
0: In this tournament, no, certainly not. And just like that, in the blink of an eye, the Jackets' incredible season comes to a close. And you and I were talking during the break, Buck, they turned to Tate McKee there to come in to basically try and close things out in extra innings. And this is a guy who has been starting all season long, has been tremendous for them. And I mean, I guess there's no one you would trust more in that situation, but it's also not a familiar situation for him.
2: He's pitched out of the bullpen this season. I could be wrong.
0: But he's one of their arms. And to see Von Lackey, Drew Burris, so many of those kids out there who've just put together remarkable, remarkable seasons. And I really thought, they were stacked to make a deep run. And hey, we saw UCLA, the number 1 overall seed, bounced yesterday. I mean, this,
2: talk about ugly. They were number 1 the entire season. Mm-hmm. And then went down to St. Mary's at home.
0: Yeah. Yeah. Ugh, this is just
2: crushing. And then Florida State going down in Tallahassee. There was another one too, another big upset as they got taken out by St. John's. I bet Patino was happy. But St. John's took them down. Yeah, there have been some surprising upsets here in the regionals.
0: There have been.
2: And you just don't expect it to happen to some of these top teams like UCLA. I was captivated watching both those losses over the weekend there. Couldn't get to pull myself away from the TV. Watching them going up against St. Mary's. And no surprise with Florida State. I mean, they're the most successful baseball program in the country to never have had success at the College World Series. And so they bow out again in shocking fashion. Didn't expect to see them get taken down by St. John's. I didn't even know St. John's played baseball.
0: Yeah.
2: And now today, Tech going down. And what threw me about Tech was we were watching a little bit of the game before we came on the air. And, you know, Tech earned that home field edge in the regionals by the great season that they had, regular season that they had. And yet they were the visiting team today. We just talked about things making sense. That makes no sense to me.
0: It doesn't really me either. Like, especially when you consider a walk-off situation, why wouldn't the home team who earned that situation to be hosting the regional get to be the team to have that kind of an opportunity, right? I'm with you. That to me makes no sense.
2: The other lesson you learn is that if the opponent's within striking distance, you can't relax.
0: Mm-mm.
2: Not that Tech relaxed in the game.
0: No, certainly not. I mean, they got behind a couple runs, pulled their starter. Yeah. Mason Patel came in and pitched a heck of a game.
2: It's two, even a 3-run lead. I mean, that can disappear in a hurry.
0: So fast. So fast, especially against Oklahoma's had an offense that's been pretty potent, and they, so their season comes to a close. I know we'll probably be covering it in the morning show. We'll hope to hear from James Ramsey, but I mean, what a special group. It's just a shame to see it kind of end like this. On the other side of town, though, the Bulldogs swept their regional. Your UGA squad beat Liberty yesterday 6-1. And we were talking about it earlier. They're going to see a very familiar foe in the Super Regionals this upcoming weekend in Athens as they will host the Mississippi State Bulldogs. And I think, let's see, it'll be, what is it, the fifth time they've seen each other this year? Am I right about that?
2: Yeah, they had a three-game set out in Stark Vegas during the season. Georgia won three really tight, well-played games. So the fact that Mississippi State, I believe, is 0-4 against Georgia this season.
0: You're right.
2: You know, that really doesn't mean anything coming into this series.
0: There's that old adage, right, that says it's hard to beat a team twice, but what do you,
2: well,
0: I mean?
2: Well, if you bombed them, it'd be one thing. But when you're talking about tight games where a hit or a play in the field could have made the difference in the game, it's going to be a tough ticket over in Athens this weekend.
0: You've got some things up your sleeve to try and get you a pair over there.
2: What, just because I played there?
0: Yeah, well, of course, that's exactly why.
2: Hey, Wes, you know, I used to put on that uniform. You got a couple tickets for me?
0: That's exactly
2: right. And then Wes Johnson says, come on, Baloo.
0: No, don't you want your alumni base in the, don't you want us there supporting this club? Yeah, I would use that card all day long if I were you, Buck. No doubt about it.
2: I'm reluctant to drop that card, really.
0: Oh, man.
2: Because I think Wes going to say, I hadn't seen you all season, Baloo. I said, yeah, I was there earlier this year. I just, you know, I was unable to stick around after the game and come down and say hello.
0: Well, he came on with us earlier this year. Wes doing a great job with that squad. It'll be a best of three for those that are kind of just now really diving in to how the postseason works for college baseball. It'll be a best of three series. So they need two more wins, Georgia does, to see themselves headed to Omaha. And this will be their first time Georgia gets, quote, home field advantage. How about that? So,
2: Well, they've been knocking on the door. You know, the first year, Wes and the Bulldogs were really close. Last year, again, they had another team that was capable of getting there, came up a little bit short. Really disappointing. But it looks like they've got a team right now, even without Trey Phelps missing that first game against Mississippi State. I don't believe that will be a killer blow in the series coming up this weekend.
0: Yeah, so to circle back to that, if you missed the first hour and didn't quite catch it, that really was the headline, unfortunately, that stole, I thought, what was an exciting end to the regional for Georgia, is that Trey Phelps was ejected yesterday, will be suspended now for game one of the super regional against, naturally, Mississippi State. And
2: there was talk about an appeal, but there's no appeal.
0: There's no appeal, no.
2: When it comes to that, which I'm finding, how can that be?
0: Yeah, I don't understand that.
2: I don't understand, too, when you hear them say, as far as replay goes, well, that's one thing we can't replay. We can't look at that. Somebody decided in a suit in a meeting about, you know, 12 months ago that you could not replay. Or you couldn't, you know, you see this in some of these games. Say, oh, well, but you can't replay that play.
0: Mm-hmm.
2: Well, why not?
0: Why not?
2: Aren't you trying to get the call right?
0: Mm-hmm. Exactly.
2: I mean, who's determining what you can check out and what you can't?
0: And so the way this goes yesterday, Trey Phelps, big ol' homer. They hadn't had many hits up to this point. It's a huge moment. He's very emotional. And as he is circling the bases, he turns his body to where he is facing Liberty's team in their dugout. Now, the theory is that his parents were sitting right above the dugout. And either way, as he takes his time celebrating and rounding the bases, the umpire took offense to it and basically said there was taunting involved and he was ejected. Wes Johnson couldn't believe it. He comes up, states his case. He's ejected. Now, he will get to coach game one of, so it doesn't, the same rules don't apply for the coaches.
2: During the broadcast of the game, they were, you know, there's some talk about Wes Johnson not being able to manage in game number one if they advanced.
0: See, I went back and looked at the rules because honestly, I wanted to just double check. But no, I don't think that that's the case for coaches. Now, what I really wanted to hear, because speaking of verbiage, you brought it up earlier. It was seen as
2: taunting.
0: Yeah, without question or something like that. There was verbiage to that. And I thought to myself, okay, well, if that's how you feel, I would have liked to have heard from the home plate umpire yesterday.
2: Well, how about the coach for Liberty? So, well, he yelled at the dugout, and they said, well, what did he say, coach? Well, I don't know what he said. The 3,000 people at Foley Field prevented me from hearing what he had to say. And look, as we found out later, too, Trey Phelps, his parents were located, their seats were located above the visitor's dugout at Foley Field. And there was some talk about him motioning not to the dugout, but to his parents. And I believe that was the thing that Wes was trying to point out to the umpires.
0: Yeah, we can hear from Wes Johnson after the game. David has that cut ready for us. So let's take a listen to Georgia's head coach.
3: Trey's family was sitting up in the stands. Trey was waving at his family. The umpires, whatever, you know, I'm not an umpire. They thought he was talking to the dugout. Trey got ejected. Trey will miss game one of the Super Regional. I also was ejected. We let our players express himself. I mean, who's going to tell a player he can't wave to his family?
0: So the problem with all of it, right, is you let the umpire interpret what you were doing in that moment. And there is where he, you know, unfortunately, here we are not going to see a very, very talented player be in game one of the Super Regional. But you mentioned what the Liberty head coach, Bradley LaCroix, had to say. Take a listen if you haven't heard.
4: You know, he made remarks to our dugout and looked straight in our dugout. And at the end of the day, I'm going to protect our guys.
5: What do you say?
4: I'm not sure. I mean, it's 5,000 people, or 3,633 yelling at the top of their lungs. I'm not sure, but obviously it wasn't good.
5: Supposedly his family was above the dugout. Do you think he might have been trying to talk to them?
4: Yeah, maybe. I don't know. I wasn't the one that ejected him.
5: Yeah, no, I know.
4: Right? So I don't know if you're trying to accuse me of doing that. Yeah, I'm not going to take the blame for him getting ejected.
6: Yeah, I was just going to say, I mean, everybody seems to be clear what he said. You're saying what he said. You were quick out of the dugout. What did he say? Nobody could hear him.
4: Yeah,
6: I couldn't hear it.
4: Right. I'm not going to answer. I'm not getting into this.
2: You know, another thing that doesn't make sense to me is, and we see this in football with the targeting, mm-hmm. where they're now ineligible to play like the first half of the next game.
0: Right.
2: You know, in this situation, I think what makes sense, if you're going to eject a guy, then it's going to be for the rest of that game.
0: That is exactly what I said this morning.
2: It's got to be for the rest of that game. It can't be the next game.
0: I agree with you. I agree. Unless, I need to go look up the exact word, but it's something like egregious, if you will, or something to that.
2: I've seen a lot of celebrations, a lot worse than that this season.
0: Yeah. Well, that was just the recap, and that is where Georgia now stands. So Trey Phelps will join them in game two against.
2: He was at the Tech game today.
0: He was, because who is it that's brother played for Oklahoma? Second baseman for Oklahoma. That's who he was there with, one of his other teammates. So Branch.
2: Yeah, Colby Branch's brother. Colby Branch's,
0: yeah, his brother Kyle was on Oklahoma. So they're probably pretty happy right now. As are the Braves. The Braves are probably pretty happy on their day off, sitting 40-20 on the season. And we will talk a little bit more about the Bravos when we come back and some of what Alex Anthopoulos had to say as he did a bit of a State of the Union, if you will, over the weekend. You want to hear some of those updates and more. 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
0: Hey, everyone. Kelly Kroll here. 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
14: 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Georgia Tech, they fall on the at home to Oklahoma in the regionals in Atlanta. Oklahoma walks it off with a solo home run to center field, take it 8-7 in 10 innings. They will move on to the Super Regionals out in Lawrence to face the Kansas Jayhawks. Braves are officially off today. After a successful road trip, they're taking on the Toronto Blue Jays for a three-game series starting tomorrow. Bryce Elder gets a start facing Kevin Gausman for the Blue Jays. First pitch set for 7:15 tomorrow night right here on The Fan. The Cleveland Browns have sent Miles Garrett out to the LA Rams. In return, the Browns get Jared Verse and a few draft picks. We're home of the Braves. 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